0: 45 RPM, the greatest tunes from the vinyl era, including one of the early songs from Kenny Rogers in the first edition. Did you recognise his voice? It peaked at number 2 in Adelaide, 18 in Melbourne, 13 in Perth, and 9 in Sydney. Now let's go to the phones. Joanne, what can I do for you?
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0: Bill Withers and the original 45 version of Lean On Me. Aretha Franklin, Mudd, Club Nouveau, Tina Turner, as well as Thelmy Houston and the Winans, have all released 45s of the song. Coming up, our Lost 45s with Cam takes us into the world of Ray Stevens, a man known for his Grammy-winning songs and comedic hits. But next, Renee joins us once again to pay homage to one of Australia's greatest singers, a man responsible for writing so many hits for people like Melissa Manchester, Christopher Cross, and Olivia Newton-John. Renee Geyer has the story in Aussie Legends next on 45 RPM.
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3: There's no denying that Peter Allen was the ultimate showman. Songs like I Go to Rio reflected his love for flamboyancy. And then who can forget I Honestly Love You, the song he wrote for Olivia Newton-John. It was soft, sensuous, and moving. And Quiet Please, There's a Lady on Stage, a song he wrote about Judy Garland, who, when he was a young performer, hired him as her support or opening act. Peter told us that he learned so much from watching her perform.
4: Well, in the States, I opened for Judy Garland for 2 years, which was always interesting, and but sometimes not so easy. Her audiences were very, very fanatical for her, so even to survive going out there before her, they were so crazy for her to come on. You had to really work very hard to get any reaction out of the audience. You need, first of all, a lot of energy to keep them interested. I think you have to communicate with them. You have to treat each audience a little differently, find out what they want. I can just tell what they're reacting to and what they're not reacting to. I mean, if they don't laugh at certain things, I know that they're not that. And you can tell if you get a lot of applause after a ballad that they're going to like the quieter things, or if they don't seem to be paying too much attention to the ballads, you move into a fast number. It's just like that. I know what to dwell on and what not to dwell on. Well, I watched her a lot and I saw what she did with audiences, and she always sussed the audience out very clearly what they wanted, you know, and she could play with them. 45.

0: 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Mondo Rock, Chemistry. Cold Chisel, Helen Reddy and Peter Allen before that. Still to come, our Earworm. It's the song that John Lennon and Yoko Ono had just completed hours before he was murdered. Actually, Lennon was holding an unmastered tape of the song when he was shot. Next, Cam takes us into the world of Ray Stevens, a man known for his Grammy-winning tunes and comedic hits. Lost 45's next on 45 RPM.
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3: Ray Stevens is one of pop music's great split personalities. On one hand, he was the king of novelty hits, Ahab the Arab, Guitarzan, Along Came Jones and The Streak, records packed with cartoon voices, sound effects and rapid-fire comedy. On the other, he could turn around and deliver warm, sincere country pop hits like Everything is Beautiful, Misty or Turn Your Radio On. That strange balancing act made perfect sense in the 1960s. Radio was far less segmented then. A top 40 station could play the Beatles, a country ballad, a Motown record, and a comedy song all in the same hour. Novelty songs were a part of the fun of AM radio. Quick, memorable, family-friendly, and easy to request. Stevens also arrived at exactly the right moment. Television variety shows were huge, and his elastic voice and comic timing fit perfectly into that world. What separated Stevens from disposable novelty acts was his musicianship. He was an exceptional producer, arranger and songwriter with deep Nashville roots. Everything is Beautiful, a number one here, revealed a thoughtful, melodic side that earned him a Grammy and genuine mainstream respect. By the 1970s, country music became his natural home. Yet he never abandoned comedy because audiences still expected it from him. The Streak in 1974 proved he could still turn a pop culture fad into a massive international hit almost overnight. Today, Stevens occupies an unusual place in music history. Oldies, classic hits and country music stations still play Everything is Beautiful, Misty and The Streak, while the earlier novelty records are heard less often outside specialty shows. Some listeners today might find parts of his humour corny or dated, but his records reflect an era when humour songs were a legitimate part of mainstream pop culture. His legacy is less about coolness and more about versatility. Ray Stevens helped prove that pop music didn't always have to be serious to be skillful. Beneath the jokes was a remarkably talented craftsman who understood melody, timing, and the simple joy of entertaining people. On Lost 45s, this is Ray Stevens with his biggest Australian hit, complete with children's choir, Everything is Beautiful. I'm Cam for 45 RPM. Everything.

45 RPM, taking us back to the golden age of classic vinyl. T-Rex, Hot Love. Thanks to Cam for today's Lost 45. Renee for Aussie Legends, Ward for the quiz, Newman for the history of pop, as well as Joanne and Natalie for your requests. 45 RPM is coming to you from the Pulse in Geelong and is heard nationally throughout the community radio network. To take us out, our earworm. It's the song John Lennon and Yoko Ono had just completed hours before he was murdered, and Lennon was holding the tape of this unmastered song when he was shot. Lennon's guitar work on the track was his final creative act. Prophetically, the lyrics talk about the unpredictability of life and death. The track was both a critical and commercial success for Yoko Ono, reaching number 18 in Australia and 13 on the US dance charts. This is Walking on Thin Ice. I'm Wiz J. On behalf of the team, thanks for sharing part of your day with us on 45 RPM.

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8: The Beatles are great! Mommy Adam says so! 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They're great!
9: 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Even when I'm 105 and an old grandmother, I'll love them! 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
10: 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I mean, I have to move around. I can't stand still. 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

0: Elvis from 1956 with Any Place is Paradise. It was from his second album with RCA, simply titled Elvis. Isn't it nice to be on a first-name basis with the world?
1: Thank you very much.
0: The Elvis album spent 5 weeks at number one on Billboard's album chart. It was the first time that any artist had two number one albums in the same calendar year. Before that, we started the show off with the Beatles with I'll Cry Instead, released in 1964. In the USA, it was the first track on the Beatles' Something New album, released by Capitol Records. My name is Steve Chelmsford. I'd like to welcome you to another episode of The Mop Tops and The King, an hour of Beatles and Elvis music with some fun surprises in between. Today's episode is number 773, and I hope you enjoy today's show. Let's head back to the year 1964. Here are the Beatles covering Chuck Berry with rock and roll music.

0: Recorded on June 4th, 1970. Elvis with 20 Days and 20 Nights. It was the very first track laid down by Elvis during his legendary Nashville Marathon recording session at the RCA Studio B. You can find the track on Elvis's 1970 album, That's the Way It Is. My name is Steve Chelmsford. You're listening to The Mop Tops and The King from Chelmsford, USA.
1: Hi, this is Marilyn, and you're listening to The Mop Tops and The King with Steve Chelmsford. Happy birthday, Mr. President.
0: Thank you very much, Marilyn. That is very kind of you. I love your voice, by the way. It's time now for some 3 degrees separation of Elvis and the Beatles. Today's subject, Jerry and the Pacemakers. Of course, the Beatles and Jerry and the Pacemakers both started out in Liverpool. They shared the same manager, Brian Epstein, and they both enjoyed great success on the U.S. charts as part of the British invasion, which changed rock and roll forever.
2: Thank you very much.
0: Here are Jerry and the Pacemakers from 1964 with Don't Let the Sun Catch You Crying.

0: Elvis live on stage in Memphis at the Mid-South Coliseum on March 20th, 1974. He was covering James Taylor with Steamroller Blues. I love it. My name is Steve Chelmsford. You're listening to The Mop Tops and the King. If you would like more information about the show, you could always check out our website, themoptopsandtheking.com. We also have an email address. You can reach us at stevechelmsford@yahoo.com, and we'd love to hear from you. It's time now to venture across the Atlantic Ocean to visit with our very dear friend in the north of England, Mr. Derek Shelmerdine, with this week's Beatles Unraveled.
1: Welcome to another Beatles Unraveled. I'm Derek Shelmerdine, author of the book Rock and Roll Unraveled. Greetings from Harrogate in the north of England. The Beatles played here in Harrogate on the 8th of March 1963. The reason why is very similar to why Brian Epstein went to see the Beatles for the first time. Brian owned a record store in Liverpool, and towards the end of 1961, he was repeatedly asked for the Beatles single My Bonnie. So he went to see them at the Cavern. In Harrogate, record store owner Derek Arnold was repeatedly asked for the Beatles' first single, Love Me Do, so he booked them to appear in Harrogate. The Beatles were on their first UK tour, supporting Helen Shapiro. This gig was not part of that tour. Billed as the sensational Beatles dancing for teens and twenties, they were supported by local bands, Barry Corbett and his Mustangs, the Chinchillas, and the Apaches. Lots more stories on my website, rockandrollunraveled.com. Back to you, Steve, and your fabulous Mop Tops and the King Show.

0: Elvis with Dixieland Rock from 1958. It was featured in his fourth movie, King Creole. Many fans believe King Creole was Elvis's finest acting role and his best movie. I enjoy it.
1: Thank you very much.
0: Before that, we heard from the Beatles from 1964 with 8 days a Week. I've heard two stories on how they came up with that title. One was a Ringo saying, the other one was from Paul. He heard it from his driver, or chauffeur, who picked him up one day. The guy said he was working so hard, he was working 8 days a week. I don't know which version is true. My name is Steve Chelmsford. You're listening to The Mop Tops and The King from Chelmsford, USA.
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0: Well, you just stand here. You get them, you understand? You'll get the whole thing. Everybody will stand in line, and I went, hey, what are the Rich Brothers doing here? What are they doing?
1: I was, hey, young man, if you want an autograph, will you stand in the back there?
0: Well, uh-uh.
1: I don't care who you are. Everybody wants...
0: I'm Elvis Presley.
1: You're Elvis.
0: You kidding?
1: I know Elvis Presley better than I know the A&P Gypsies. Are you kidding?
0: You do?
1: I know Elvis Presley, 6 feet tall. He's big shoulders. He's got lovely hair, and he's got blue eyes, and... Elvis Presley!

0: Elvis from 1964 with It Hurts Me, one of the more underrated songs from the Elvis catalog, in my opinion. It was co-written by Charlie Daniels, who later stated that it was one of his first big breaks in the music business to have Elvis record one of his songs. It Hurts Me was also featured in Elvis's 1968 comeback TV special. Before that, we heard from former Beatle George Harrison with Got My Mind Set on You. Released in the fall of 1987, it hit number one on Billboard's Hot 100 in January of 1988. My name is Steve Chelmsford. You're listening to The Mop Tops and The King.
1: You know, you went to see those movies with Elvis or somebody in it when we were still in Liverpool, and you'd see everybody waiting to see him, right? And I'd be waiting there too. And they'd all scream when he came on the screen. So we thought, that's a good job.

This is Todd from Streetsboro, Ohio, and you're listening to a man who Elvis would have definitely bought a Cadillac for, Steve Chelmsford, and his show, The Mop Tops and the King. Don't touch that dial, mama.

Elvis from 1962 with Gonna Get Back Home Somehow. The song was written by legendary songwriters Doc Pomus and Mort Schumann. They wrote over 20 songs for Elvis. I wish they had written more. You can find the track on Elvis's Potluck album, which hit number 4 on Billboard's album chart. Before that, we heard from the Beatles from 1968 with a song written by John Lennon while he and the other Beatles were in the Himalayas attending the Maharishi Mahesh Yogi's workshop on transcendental meditation. The song, of course, Everybody's Got Something to Hide Except Me and My Monkey. My name is Steve Chelmsford. You're listening to The Mop Tops and The King from Chelmsford, USA.

0: Hi, I'm John.
1: Hi, I'm Paul.
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3: And I'm Ringo. And we're the Cavan Beatles, directly from Liverpool.
1: Oh. You're listening to the Mop Tops and the King with Steve Chelmsford.
3: Yay!
1: Who was that? Woo. Nice one, Stevie.

0: Elvis with I've Got Confidence. The original vocal was recorded in May of 1971 in Nashville at the RCA Studio B. It was first included on Elvis's gospel album, He Touched Me. The version we just heard was reworked for Elvis's 2018 gospel album, Where No One Stands Alone. Before that, we heard from solo Beatle John Lennon with Number 9 Dream from his Walls and Bridges album. It was released as a single and hit the top 10 in 1974. My name is Steve Chelmsford. You're listening to The Mop Tops and The King. Recently, I had the good fortune of having lunch with my good friend Mark with a K at one of our favorite Italian restaurants in Newton, Massachusetts. I brought along the MTK tape recorder. It's old school. The quality isn't that great. Mark and I were discussing Elvis's generosity, and I'd like to share this conversation with you. I'm with our good friend, Mark with a K. Mark, it's always good to see.
1: Same here.
0: And today, what are we talking about today?
1: Elvis's generosity. He really was very generous. A lot of people don't realize it.
0: What are some of the examples of Elvis's generosity that you've come across?
1: One that I thought was very interesting, that he gifted a lady with an electric wheelchair, not only paid

0: for it, but home delivered it. She must have been so excited.
1: Yeah, this was a woman, I guess, in Memphis that Elvis learned that she had some mobility issues and bought her the wheelchair and actually helped fit her into it.
0: And then I think it's interesting when we think about Blue Suede Shoes, written in late 55 by Carl Perkins. He had the first record on it that was a hit in early 56. And he and Elvis were label mates when they were at Sun Records. So when Elvis was at his new label, RCA Victor, he asked them to withhold his version until Carl Perkins' version had peaked, because he didn't want to compete with his friend's version, which I think that really shows that he has a lot of class.
1: I've heard Carl tell that story as well. Elvis would give you the shirt off his back. He would give jewelry that he was wearing. If he noticed somebody liked it, he would tape it off and give it to them. Sometimes to the point where his friends would take advantage of him, because they knew if they said that they liked something that Elvis might have been wearing, that he would give it to them. Nice. And that would include close friends that sometimes had medical problems. And you have a story about that.
0: Right. Well, Jackie Wilson, one of my favorite performers, he started in the 50s. I guess he and Elvis met in Vegas in 56 when Elvis went to see Jackie Wilson as lead singer of Billy Ward's Dominoes. And they met up at shows over the years, but Jackie Wilson had this massive heart attack on stage during a performance in 75. And apparently very quietly, as Elvis often did, he didn't want the notoriety, but he paid Jackie Wilson's medical bills until the time that he, Elvis, died in 77. And I thought that would be a great chance to hear Jackie Wilson, Mr. Excitement from 1967. A love is lifting me higher and higher on the Mop Tops and the King.
1: It's great to see you again, Mark.
0: Good to see you too.

0: Jackie Wilson from 1967 with Your Love Keeps Lifting Me Higher and Higher. It hit number one on the R&B chart, number six on the Hot 100. Jackie Wilson and Elvis were very good friends. My name is Steve Chelmsford. I'd like to thank you very much for joining me today on the Mop Tops and the King. I hope you've enjoyed today's show. Special thanks to Mark with a K, Derek Shelmerdine, and all the stations that carry the show. Thank you very much. But most of all, thank you. We'll see you next week. Bye-bye.
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1: Yes, and your forecast for this evening, medium chance of showers, most likely in the afternoon and early evening, light winds, and that is the weather.
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0: What's it time for?
1: Dylan Wright. Remember Dylan Wright? The winner of Australian... Oh, no. Was it the Australian Idol? I can't remember. I can't keep track. It was either The Voice or the Australian Idol. He won one of them.
2: It's time for What's New with Bill Stewart.
1: Yes, great to be with you this afternoon. A massive show coming up. Lots to unpack, of course. The big NRL Grand Final. We're going to be unpacking all the action in our very last. Oh, well, I say very last. It probably won't be the very last one. Or it might be the last NRL update, because we'll probably be doing a World Cup update with the Rugby League World Cup. Not too far away. We've also got the 1 minute sports wrap. What else is going on? Remix of the week. That's going to be fun. And after 5 p.m., we're really going to crank the motors up and get ready for Bathurst coming up next weekend with some car-related tunes in our retro hour. But right now, it's a bit of Halloween movie. Gojo and Shepherd right here on 104.7 to SEA.

joke. The only punchline is how long it goes. I'm in a song with one descending note. I got nowhere else to be now. No one tells you just how long you'll last. Some go slowly and some far too fast. I've got time I never planned to have. I got years and years of it. I've been feeling like a winged bird, been repeating this old phrase I learned.

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So I found shelter by the river's mouth. And I go swimming till my feet touch ground, till I find something permanent.

Yes. Miranda Lambert and Ella Langley. She's in Texas herself, teaming up with Snakeskin Boots. And before that, we had a bit of Draw You Out. That was from the off the soundtrack to the new Hunger Games movie coming out. Noah Kahan and some of the cast from the Hunger Games teaming up in that one. And Halloween movie, speaking of team-ups, Gojo and Shepard teaming up for that one right here on What's Still With Me, Bill Stewart. Still plenty more on the way, but right now we're going to see what is making news.

0: Yes. And Kevi Walters has revealed his 23-man squad for the World Cup. With a few surprises in there, as he's opted to overlook grand final hero Daly Cherry-Evans. The 37-year-old's quick thinking decision to slot a field goal proved crucial on Sunday as the Roosters won the NRL Premiership with a 19-18 win. And with Nathan Cleary out due to a gruesome leg injury in the prelim final, Walters was understood to be considering bringing in Cherry-Evans. The veteran half has represented the Kangaroos 21 times and would have provided invaluable experience alongside Cam Munster. But instead, Walters has gone with Sam Walker, Mitch Moses, Tommy Dearden and Munster as his halves options. While Munster is expected to be named in the number six, Walker and Moses are believed to be battling it out to be the starting number sevens, with Dearden providing cover at 5'8". Both Tedesco and Walsh have been named and are expected to compete for the number one jersey, while Tom Trbojevic has been picked with the plan to deploy him on the wing. In Walters' 23-man squad, he has named six debutants, including Walker. He also handed Kangaroos call-ups to Boom centres Bradman Best and Jack Bostock, hooker Blake Brayley, and damaging back rowers David Fifita and Jacob Preston. Isaiah Yeo will captain the side, pushing back surgery on his injured pec until the conclusion of the World Cup. Latrell Mitchell will make his long-awaited return to the green and gold jumper. Mitchell had to pull out from last year's Ashes tour due to his back and neck injuries and was also unavailable for tests against New Zealand and Samoa in 2023 after getting hand surgery. However, he is finally back in the squad. Another shock came on the wing with both Daly and Wingers of the Year, Tom Jenkins and Selwyn Cobbo, missing out on a spot in the 23-man squad. Cobbo was left out altogether with Jenkins, while Jenkins is one of three shadow players. It is even more surprising when you consider Mark De Wogan-Ikwetezi was unable to be picked due to the fact that his Rugby Australia contract begins midway through the tournament. The World Cup kicks off on October 15th when Australia takes on New Zealand in Sydney. And, here is the full squad. So we've got Bradman Best, Jack Bostock, Blake Brayley, Pat Carrigan, Lindsay Collins, Reuben Cotter, Tommy Dearden, Tino Fulasulamoa-Aui, David Fifita, Harry Grant, Keon Kau-Matangi, Liam Martin, Latrell Mitchell, Mitch Moses, Cameron Munster, Cam Murray, Jacob Preston, Tony Staggs, James Tedesco, Tom Trbojevic, Sam Walker, Reece Walsh, Isaiah Yeo, with Tommy Jenkins, Hamish Stewart and Ethan Strange, the shadow players. So, very interesting stuff indeed. A few surprise calls from Kevi there, opting to go with Walsh. We know how he's struggled with his form. So it is a bit surprising going for an out-of-form player there. But, we'll just have to see how it all goes. All right. Well, what about this? An Aussie has taken out the World Porridge-Making Champion title with Italian-inspired dessert creation. Yeah, that's right. It's a thing. Australia has won the specialty category, the World Porridge-Making Championships in Scotland for the second year running, while the Netherlands has taken out the main award thanks to a secret ingredient transported all the way from home. Sydney's Rob Reed made porridge cannoli for his competition dish in a category where oatmeal can be combined with any ingredients, unlike the main category where only oats, water and salt are allowed to be used. The 36-year-old who won the Australian Porridge Championship on the Central Coast in August said the recipe was inspired by his family heritage. My dad's Scottish and my mum Sicilian. So when I was thinking about what I could do, the idea came to me. Then I had to work with how I could possibly make it in 30 minutes, he said. The shells are like brandy snap, but with masala, which is a Sicilian Sicilian wine. The cream has a mix of ricotta, mascarpone, icing sugar and a traditional porridge that I made when I put through a sieve so you get all the creamy goodness. I also added toasted oats, which I ground with a mortar and pestle, which bring it together and make sure it's thick enough to stay in the shell. Yeah. Reed's win follows Australia, follows fellow Aussie Carolyn Velik's win in the specialty category last year for her campfire porridge jaffles. The main title and covered a golden spurtle, a replica of a traditional Scottish stirring stick, was won by Dutch woman Gina Saarberg. The 28-year-old stuck with the recipe that won her the Netherlands Championship earlier this year. Using oats from a local brand, salt and water, she transported all the way from home. It's very soft, and I think the mineral content may have something to do with it. I'm not sure, but it worked last time and this time as well, so maybe it's the water, she said. The salt may have helped too, as Saarberg has released what a difference, has realised what a difference it makes to the result. I only started adding salt to my porridge for the competition and quickly realised that it really brings out the nuances and different aromas and makes it taste so much better. The World Porridge Championships is an annual event run by volunteers since 1994. This year it featured 30 competitors from 14 countries. So, yeah, there you go. Quite something. The World Porridge Making Championships, it is a thing. Who would have thought there would be so many different ways of making porridge? But there you go, and well done to the Aussies taking out the title this year. All right, well, still to come. Plenty more hot hits on the way with, well, speak about hot tracks. It's Kind of Hot is coming up. Amy Sharp. It's kind of hot. Yeah, Kind of Hot. And what about F5? Oh, sorry, 5. Nothing But Thieves on the way. And we got some John Legend and Pharrell Williams coming up. Fireflies. The projects mean process. But on the other side of this, it'll be Nickelback with their brand new single, Make Me Love You. On the other side of this, stick around.
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0: Yes, number five, Nothing But Thieves. And before that we had It's Kind of Hot, Amy Shark, from her brand new album, Soft Pop. And of course she made an appearance at the grand final last night. What a great performance it was, her and Dave Gleason from the Screaming Jets, and the frontman from Greenspoon, I can't remember his name, sorry, performing a tribute to Jai Arrow. I thought that was really well done. And speaking about really well done, what about Nickelback, their brand new single, Make Me Love You, from their album Everything Under the Sun. All right, it is time for the Fact File.
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0: 2SEA. Yeah, and I thought we'd do some fun facts about Baffa's thing. Is it on this thing as it's on this weekend? And, this coming weekend, I should say. And did you know, no Baffa's has been shorter than 5 hours. For most Baffa's fans, Baffa's is an all-day affair, with the race sometimes stretching to 7 hours in length. Even the quickest Baffa's 1000 run in 2013 was still over 5 hours long. Mark Winterbottom and Steve Richards won the race, crossing the finish line in 6 hours and 11 minutes after the race started. The pair's average speed during the event was a stunning 161 kilometres an hour. How about that? What about Chas Mostert? Has won the race before actually qualifying for it. Yeah, Chas Mostert has a unique record at Baffa's, having won the great race 2 years before having even properly qualified for the event. It wasn't until 2016 that Mostert was able to complete a qualifying lap at Mount Panorama, despite having already won a Baffa's 1000 2014. In his debut at 2013, Mostert crashed his FG Falcon in practice. The damage was so severe it wasn't repaired in time for qualifying, but he was still able to take part in the race. In 2014, Mostert was excluded from qualifying for passing under red flag conditions. It didn't hold him back from winning that particular race. A year later, and he suffered an almighty crash before being able to complete qualifying, which ended up breaking his leg and destroying his car. Finally, in 2016, Mostert officially qualified for the Baffa's 1000 for the first time. Who says you need to do a good qualifying result to be successful at the mountain? Yeah. In 1997, two brothers claimed outright victory at the Baffa's 1000, Jeff and David Brabham, the sons of Australia's first F1 champion, Jack Brabham, who won the 1997 event in a BMW 320i Super Tourer. It is the first and only time siblings have won the Baffa's 1000. Yeah, there you go. Brock's two-car shuffle. Two of Peter Brock's race victories, 83-87, occurred when the King of the Mountain raced two different cars in the same race. In 1983, Brock's teammates John Harvey and Phil Brock had qualified the winning car, but Peter Brock's number 5 VH Commodore's engine blew on lap 8, prompting himself and co-driver Larry Perkins to be transferred into the sister entry, which they drove to victory. Interestingly, the car Brock and Perkins and Harvey won in was the same chassis which took victory a year prior. Updated to the current regulations, the back-to-back victories make it the only chassis to win the Baffa's 1000 twice. A similar situation occurred in 87 when Brock took his 9th and final Baffa's 1000 victory, originally driving alongside David Parsons. The pair's HDT Racing Commodore gave up the ghost on lap 34. Brock and Parsons then shifted into the sister car being raced by Peter McLeod and John Cook, crossing the line in third place. It wasn't until well into 1988 that Brock was officially declared the winner with the Eggenberger Ford Sierras, which finished in first and second on the day, eventually disqualified for illegal wheel arches. Yeah, there you go. Quite

Yeah, it is time for the remix of the week, and I want to do something a little bit different today. Spent a little bit of viral. Trying to find the right words here, but a bit of a viral hit, I should say, going around at the moment is this. I guess it's AI generated clip of Michael Jackson singing the Postman Pat theme song, and I thought let's have a little bit of fun today. I've actually got the Michael Jackson version of the song, and I've also found another version by another famous singer, none other than Oasis's Liam Gallagher. So before I play those two different versions, you see which one you think is best, the best cover version of the Postman Pat theme. Let's give it a go. This is Michael Jackson's AI cover of the Postman Pat theme song. Postman.

0: Well, I don't know. I can't split them. I think they're both equally as good. But, yeah, I tell you what, it probably would have been, yeah, probably more entertaining if any of those guys did the thing. So particularly Liam Gallagher, I think that would be amazing. Would have been quite something if that was, if he did actually record the theme song, the Postman Pat. But anyway, get back into the music now.
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11: Yes, and your forecast for this evening, cloudy, medium chance of showers becoming less likely later this evening, a chance of a thunderstorm and light winds. And looking at the 7-day forecast, and Tuesday, a shower or two, 23, Wednesday, cloudy, 17, Thursday, partly cloudy, 19, Friday, sunny and 20, Saturday, a shower or two, 23, and Sunday, a shower or two, 22. So it looks like we're in for some more wet weather to come.
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Yeah, Shut Up and Drive. 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So we've got absolute classic Full Juice Coupe coming up. 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But you can't have a car-related playlist, or at least a playlist about Bathurst or Bathurst-related or motor racing, about this track, King of the Mountain, Midnight Oil. 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

0: Yes, I'm in love with my car. Such a strange one there by Roger Taylor. Originally released, of course, back in 1975 off Queen's A Night in the Opera album. Conceived by Roger Taylor, the lyrics were inspired by one of the band's roadies, Jonathan Harris, whose Triumph TR4 was evidently the love of his life. The song is dedicated to him, with the linear notes mentioning dedicated to Jonathan Harris, boy racer to the end. Yeah, there you go. Yeah, and I think a lot of the I guess the record company at the time tried to push that one as their second or first single off the album, because they didn't want to release Bohemian Rhapsody because it was too long for radio back then. Songs, you know, would normally be played on the radio if they were no longer than 3 minutes. Songs like 5 minutes were unheard of being on live radio. But yeah, the rebels that they were, they got it done. They got it on the radio, and what a hit Bohemian Rhapsody became. I don't know if I'm in love with my car would have blown up that much or got them the mainstream attention that Bohemian Rhapsody did. But anyway, let's roll on because we've got a huge NRL update.
1: It's time.
0: Yes, and wow, what a night it was. The grand final, of course, and the Roosters 19 edging out the Knights 18, and over in the NRLW it was not as close. 30 the Roosters over the Broncos 6, taking out what is, I'm trying to count how many premierships they've won. Their second or third. I'm just trying to think in my mind. Maybe I'll have to do a stat check here. But yeah, quite an incredible achievement. Also to do the double as well, which is just quite incredible. Also. But yeah, wasn't as close as the men's. Unfortunately, there you could just see the Roosters. They were dialed in. There you go. Yeah, their third premiership. Yeah, 2021, 2024, and 2026 this year, taking it out. So yeah, you could see that they were dialed in. Sydney Roosters were. They struggled a little bit against the Raiders, obviously, last week, but none of those struggles really showed here. They were very clinical. Broncos, just a lot of errors, just weren't able to get into the game. And then over in the other game, well, yeah, it was actually a really gripping contest. Knights obviously went out early. Roosters pegged them back. It did look like they had just a little bit too much gas left in the tank. The Knights, they just, you know, they took a lot of effort to get there, and well done to them, you know, for making it all the way to the grand final. That's an achievement within themselves, especially because they had the wooden spoon last year. Yeah, I hope they don't fall off the wagon next year, as we do see if these sides that, you know, finish in outside the top four, particularly down in, you know, the seventh, eighth spot, you know, don't tend to have a very good season the following season after, you know, making having a deep run in the finals. So hopefully they can buck that trend next year, Newcastle, and build from that. But, what a game. Roosters edging it out. They are the premiers, their first premiership since 2019 when Cooper Cronk was playing with them. It's quite hard to believe. But, yeah, what a game. What a season it's been. Yeah, very interesting, very entertaining, very hard to pick in terms of the tipping, I thought, this year, because there was a lot of teams that were just on it. And then, but were very close. You know, you'd have one team win one week and then play poorly the next, or, you know, just get beaten by a great performance from another team. So, yeah, really enjoyed that aspect of it, and let's hope we can build on that next year. And, yeah, that is the last NRL update. Yeah, hopefully I'll be able to do a Rugby League World Cup update in the next coming weeks when that kicks off. Looking forward to that. Should be another great tournament there. All right, well, still plenty more on the way. Yeah, we've got Little Red Corvette coming up, bit of Prince. And what about this one? Mustang Sally. And Bruce Springsteen is racing in the street. And go racing in the street. Tonight, tonight. But on the other side of this, it's going to be Chevrolet ZZ Top. Stick around.
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0: Yes, Mustang Sally, what a classic. And before that, we had a bit of Chevrolet, the ZZ Top, and Little Red Corvette by Prince. And, yeah, interesting about that one is he got the idea for the song when he dozed off in band member Lisa Coleman's 1964 Pink Mercury Montclair Marauder. After an exhausting all-night recording session, the lyrics came to him in bits and pieces during this and other cat naps. Eventually, he was able to finish it without sleeping. Yeah, there you go. That's how the great man operates. All right, well, it is time for the 1 minute sports wrap.
1: Here is your 1 minute weekend sports wrap.
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2: That's a massive hit by Wells. 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
0: Yes, and it is time for the 1 minute sports wrap. And I'll just get the timer ready. Here we go. And my time starts now. Oh, and over in the F1, it was Max Verstappen getting the victory over in Bahrain ahead of Kimi Antonelli and Lewis Hamilton rounding out the podium with Oscar Piastri back in sixth place. And in the MotoGP, it was Marky Marquez taking it out. George Martin finishing in second. Bezzecchi third. Bastianini in fourth. And Fernandez finishing in fifth spot over in the Japan Grand Prix. And I think that is the best one-minute sports wrap right there. And it's been 24 seconds. Yeah, not much sport to really wrap up. But, yeah, we'll have a lot to discuss next week or in the coming weeks with Bathurst, of course, and the Rugby League World Cup also. So looking forward to that. All right. Well, I guess we better get back into the music. Here's a bit of Bruce Springsteen, Dancing in the Street.

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Yeah, a bit of Shotgun Rider, Tim McCrawl there, just to conclude the show for today. It's been great to be in your company. Hopefully I'll catch you back here. Probably not next week, maybe the week after. And we'll have a big Bathurst wrap and get into the Rugby League World Cup. It's going to be fun. Until next time.

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9: Hi, this is Noddy. 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This is Aussie Music Weekly, your weekly fix of new, local and independent Australian music. Coming up on this week's show, we've got the brand new single on the way for past In Focus interviewees Joan and the Giants. We head to Perth with the latest from Dolce Blue and to Melbourne for something funky from the Bamboos. In our In Focus interview segment this week, we're going to wrap up our series of interviews as recorded at the recent Big Sound Festival in Brisbane. This time around, we're chatting with Sydney Rockers Liquid Zoo. And later this hour in the Backtrack segment, a little bit of a sad one actually, yes, as we pay tribute to the recent passing of the legendary Mr. Angry Anderson. Play something from his band Rose Tattoo as we go all the way back to the 70s in the Backtrack segment. All that and stacks more, so do hope you can stay with us. Well, to kick things off, it's a band, a Sydney trio actually. It's fronted by Jane Murphy, who was the principal songwriter from the legendary punk band The Lime Spiders back in the 80s. This song is one that addresses social attitudes with relation to violence in general, as well as specifically focusing on domestic violence. So to get things underway, it's Flowers for Jane with Pocket Superman.

get cranking things up with Melbourne-based metalcore four-piece band called Vault Hill and their latest single, all about the pain associated with the oppression of First Nations people. That one is called The Pain We Keep Alive and will appear on the band's recently released seven-track EP. You are listening to Aussie Music Weekly, coming to you around Australia on the Community Radio Network and heard through your local community radio station. It's Noddy here. Coming up, we have the new one on the way for Perth act Dolce Blue. Oh, and fit me. You know how I like to stop and keep me. Also on the way, we get a little bit funky with Melbourne act The Best.

and a bit of a collaboration between Gypsy Lee from Melbourne and Evie Irie from Sydney. Also coming up this hour, as always, we do our In Focus interview segment. This time around, we're wrapping things up, our part of our series of interviews as recorded at the recent Big Sound Festival in Brisbane. This time around, we're chatting with Sydney Lads Liquid Zoo. And later this hour, we pay tribute to the recent passing of Mr. Angry Anderson as we backtrack to the 70s with something from Rose Tattoo. Well, on to a Perth Thorn band, but now basing themselves in Melbourne, and also past In Focus interviewees here on the show. I'm speaking of Joan and the Giants. This track that I'm about to hit the play button on was recorded in the UK and produced by Oscar Dawson from Holy Holy. The band's frontwoman, Grace Newton Wordsworth, apparently wrote the song in a mere 15 minutes. So here it is, the new one from Joan and the Giants, Looking for

0: sounds there of Melbourne-based artist Amanda, who released her debut EP back in 2024. That's her latest single called Hot Head, and it's part of a two-track release with both tracks focusing on a central character. And in that song that we just heard, the central character finds themselves in a little bit of a hot mess, but definitely still in control of their life. You are listening to Aussie Music Weekly, coming to you around Australia on the Community Radio Network. And around about this time each week, we do our In Focus interview. The Big Sound Festival in 2026, and one of the cracking rock and roll bands, I've got to say, at this year's festival is Sydney five-piece Liquid Zoo, and we welcome Vanda, Sam, Bailey, Angus and Harry to our little barroom table here at a inconspicuous venue somewhere in Fortitude Valley. G'day guys, how are you?
1: Good. Good to be on your show.
0: Good, great to have you. So whilst I said Sydney at the outset, I understand there was actually a Tamworth connection to how you guys first got involved. Talk us through that.
2: Tamworth?
1: Yep.
2: We all grew up together, like we went to primary school together.
3: Us being Sam, Angus.
2: Sam, Angus and Ben, we all grew up in Tamworth. And then we moved to Sydney a few years ago, and then we recruited these boys, Bailey and Harry. They were in another band, and then we kind of fused them together.
1: Formed a supergroup.
0: Was it a school band that you were originally in when you got up to your school days?
2: No, really. We went to different schools.
4: We all knew each other from around, and then we just moved here and then met the boys and kind of started kicking off.
0: So how did you all land on your respective roles in the band? Because obviously we've got in front of us here a singer, rhythm guitarist, lead guitarist, bass guitarist and drummer. How did you land on your respective roles in Liquid Zoo, as it were?
4: I guess we all just kind of knew what we're here to do, you know. I don't know, it's kind of
1: from pretty early on. I feel like we all were into our one instrument. I know the two guitarists have done nothing but play guitar all their life. They haven't thought about any other instruments. I only started playing the drums because Bailey came up to me, because I'm pretty ADHD as a kid, and he said, right, you're going to be the drummer, you're ADHD. So I never played music, and I went, all right, let's go, sweet. And that's how I became a drummer.
3: Yeah, I kind of fell into bass because they had an old bassist and kicked him out, and then they're like, do you want to learn bass? So it was that or nothing, really.
1: Yeah. Back in the day. Yeah.
0: Okay, and let's focus now on the creative aspect of the band. Obviously, there's five of you here, potentially five songwriters, five contributors and so forth like that. How do you keep it all happy and democratic and so forth in the band? Or does it all go down to one person?
4: No, we're all in the same stuff, so we all kind of write together.
3: Yeah.
4: And then just kind of one of us brings a song and then we just go from there. It's pretty... Yeah. Like, there's obviously arguments, as there.
1: I wouldn't say happy's the word. It's definitely we definitely take it pretty seriously, and that doesn't necessarily mean smiles all around.
3: Maybe pragmatic. We're pretty lucky that we're all into the same stuff.
1: Yeah.
3: So
1: yeah. We see eye to eye on a lot of things, so it makes it easy. But we fight like dogs and we love harder, so it's all right, you know.

0: had a T-shirt on, which from where I was, I couldn't quite see it, but it was something about percentage of rock and roll.
1: Yes.
0: Percentage of rock and percentage
1: absolutely.
0: Of roll. But correct me if I'm wrong, that didn't add up to 100, right?
2: No, it does. It does. Oh, okay. 20% rock, 80% roll. That's the Liquid
0: right.
2: Zoo sort of
0: okay.
2: motto, slogan. You know, we got some rock in us, but it's all roll. Like, talk to Keith Richards, he'll tell you.
3: The thing about these bands is they got the rock, but they always forget about the roll.
4: Did I sound like
0: you? You did, actually.
3: Yeah, yeah.
0: I think it's great that you guys have channeled, you know, that sort of, you know, particular like classic rock and roll sound. There's not everybody that are doing it. So how did you land on that particular style, saying this is what we want to do?
5: It was kind of natural. Like, I mean, it's all love, you know, 60s and 70s rock and roll and punk. And
1: there was definitely no other option
5: yeah.
1: for us.
5: Like, we also can't really do anything else. We're kind of shit at playing. So
3: yeah.
5: it's all we can do yeah, get away with it.
1: Yeah.
5: It's kind of what we're at. But obviously, we just love it.
2: Yeah, like you know, we all grew up. Our dads are all real like rock and roll. They all love that stuff. They've shown us
1: yeah,
2: it growing up.
1: Moms as well.
2: It felt right, you know, especially not being like school musicians or anything like that. We literally just come together. Right, let's do a rock band, and here we are. We've done something.
4: We're like
2: right.
4: the Ramones. We can count to four and play downstrokes.
0: Kind of say, Vanna, there's probably a bit of Mick Jagger swagger in your moves, but you've probably got a little bit more attitude than he has to a certain extent. So, how do you sort of, you know, I guess balance out your influences with what you want to bring as a frontman to the band?
5: It's obviously hard. I mean, anyone that dances around on stage looks like Mick Jagger, but I don't know. I just kind of, just take the piss out of myself, kind of. Just try and make people laugh, kind of, or not laugh, but like, I don't know, just get them interested. I don't really know how to explain it.
4: Circus monkey.
2: He's amused,
5: yeah.
2: mate. He's amused. He's doing it for the people.
0: As I say, what I saw last night, yeah, you sort of bring, I guess, you know, that element of, you know, not only a dynamic performer, but also an element of control. Like, okay, you wanted to own the room, as it were, yeah, but obviously, like you say, make sure people are there having a good time at the same time.
5: Yeah, that's kind of what it's about. That's why we do it, just to have a good time, and just hopefully everyone else can have a good time and just forget about their problems for an hour or however long the set is.
2: Yeah.

0: night set, I didn't count, but there must have been at least 8 or 9 songs that you jammed into there. And we've obviously had about 5 singles released from you guys over the last 12 months or so. So clearly there's a lot of stuff that we haven't seen in recorded format. So what's on the horizon, I guess, EPs and, dare I say it, even albums-wise for you guys?
1: Yeah, we're trying to. Like, we're like talking to people and, I mean, amongst ourselves, record an EP or just some more songs, get something out there, but we're kind of shopping around. I mean, we'd love to do an album, but, you know, if anyone's listening and want to give us some money for it, that's what we'll get it done.
2: That's the big one.
3: We're definitely sitting on a lot of tunes at the moment, though. We've got a stack of songs that we're just sort of waiting, just waiting for a chance to do it right, and it's all there.
1: Yeah.
2: Doing it right.
3: Doing it right, because like, anyone will say, hey, yeah, come to my shit, I'll get you for a day or two, and it'll cost you this much. It's like, those options kind of aren't always to go. Like, you just need to wait for the perfect option and do it right.
1: It's a fine line to present. Like, I mean, rock and roll has been done for so long, so we just want to do it right, record it right, and just present it right. And we're just looking for that right now.
2: And these days, there's not many like good rock and roll producers.
1: Like
2: the scene's obviously more indie, pop, whatever.
3: I'd say the band's pretty fresh as well. In a sense, we only came together in January last year, and we've done well over 100 gigs since then, like probably another 40 on that, you know. Yeah, I definitely think in that time we've done our live set. It's good, but we're not like wasting time, you know. I think it's a pretty short period of time. We've got a lot of songs out, and it's just going to keep going at this rate.
0: And would I be right in saying, because you've sort of indicated a couple of you across the table just now in terms of, you know, getting it right, would I be right in saying that you want to obviously capture something on record as close to your live performance as possible?
3: Yeah, definitely. It's like the live feel, you know, like all the bands that we look up to did that as well. Like they made sure they were capturing how it feels live.
2: It's just
3: the finesse as well. Like, you can't do it live every time. Like, it's gotta, you do the song live, but then you add those layers, you just make it feel
2: it's quite hard actually when you're recording like a rock song. It's very like you can't overdo it. It's got to be a feeling, and it's got
1: to
2: like
1: it's hard to get right.
2: Yeah, it's hard to get right actually. Which you wouldn't think oh yeah, you just do like 3 chords, like a rock song, it'll be easy, it comes out. But no, it's
0: given the era of music that I guess you're channeling, would you also want to go that extra level to sort of insist that okay, not only do you get the right rock and roll producer, but you want somebody that actually may want to do it old school analog, you know, to straight to tape, for example, give you that, you know, earthy grain sort of sound.
3: We've worked with that sort of stuff before, definitely. We're very keen on that.
1: It's a lot harder though. It's hard to get your hands on some tape as well. Like, it's we don't really, I don't know anywhere really. Like, we went to the Grove, there was some tape there, but it's also, you got to be pretty good. And we're,
3: there's a spot not too far here in Brisbane called The Barn that does it through tape, that I feel like one day it'd be cool to get up there.
2: Yeah, with tape, it's like you got to do that perfect live take, which obviously we're not really a studio band at the moment. We're more live.
3: But that's kind of good for us. That's like, if anyone can pull up into a room and just throw down the track as is, it's us, you know, because we've just played the same. Also, you know, if we get a gig and we haven't got a sound check, like, it's whatever to us. Like, some bands might stress because they've got, you know, in-ears and they've got all these different things they require. We play the same in the garage that we do on stage.
2: Yeah,
3: we
2: just rock up, on the fly.
3: Plug in, listen to this. We know what our levels should be, so it's very quickly sorted out. And it's pretty much the same every time, unless something goes wrong, which happens as well.

0: let's talk about your current single, Love Anyone Like You. It's probably one of your more melodic tunes, I dare say. So talk us through the lyrical content on that one. Is it just a straight-ahead rock love song, or is there something else going on there message-wise?
1: No, it's pretty straight-ahead. Like,
2: message-wise, it's not a love song, really. It's like a
1: kind of loving yourself. Not it's like, love yourself. Or,
2: yeah, like, I can't love anyone like you.
1: It's kind of self-deprecating.
2: It's almost sad, yeah.
1: Yeah, a little bit. But it's got a happy tune.
3: It's like a happy anthem about how you've, like, kind of moved on from someone and you can't, there's nothing you can do.
2: Yeah,
3: fuck it.
2: Can't.
3: Let's just rock and roll through it, like, you know?
2: Can't love again.
3: All the time I spent on you, all that, you know what I mean?
1: Yeah.
3: But your romance was a lie, you know? Yeah. It's not like a happy love song. It's a bit more of like a, well.
0: All right, well, Vander, Sam, Bailey, Angus, Harry, a.k.a. Liquid Zoo, thank you so much for giving up your time here at Big Sound to chat with us on
2: Aussie
0: Music Weekly.
3: You.
2: So thank you, good. Man.

That was Sydney rockers Liquid Zoo and their cracking latest single, Love Anyone Like You. Yes, certainly one of the highlights, for me at least, of the Big Sound Festival. Amazing live act. Make sure you go out and check them out if they're playing in your neck of the woods. Well, we've clocked over a little bit more than the halfway point on this week's edition of Aussie Music Weekly. Still plenty of reason for you to stick around, and they include the new single from Canberra-based singer-songwriter Jack Billman, which I'll get on the radio for you shortly. Also coming up, we're going to get funky with the Bamboos, and later this hour, it's an interesting collaboration between two singer-songwriters, Gypsy Lee from Melbourne and Evie Irie from Sydney. Up next, though, going to do the backtrack segment as we pay tribute to the recent passing of Angry Anderson and head all the way back to the 1970s and his band Rose Tattoo. But to get us there, it's Perth-based singer-songwriter Dolce Blue. This track comes from her forthcoming release, which will be titled Love in Retrospect. Little while off, it's not due out until mid-2027. And this song's all about two people who feel deeply for each other, but just can't bring themselves together. Dolce Blue for you now with Sentimental. No.

0: What we're gonna do right here is go back, way back, back into time.
1: Yeah, backtrack time now here on Aussie Music Weekly. And just last week came the very sad news that legendary Australian musician and frontman of the band Rose Tattoo, Angry Anderson, passed away at the age of 79. The band recently celebrated a whopping 50 years since their formation, with Angry being the constant member right across that period. Angry, in fact, had still been playing shows as recently as last month in Europe before several shows had to be postponed due to his ill health. And Angry was also part of an In Focus interview segment here on the show, as we spoke to him probably around about 18 months ago, around the time when he was announcing what was to be the final performance dates for Rose Tattoo as part of their half-decade celebrations. So, as we say, Vale, Angry Anderson, let's backtrack all the way now to the year 1977. And what was Rose Tattoo's debut single, Bad Boy for Love.

around Australia on the Community Radio Network and heard through your local community radio station. This is Aussie Music Weekly. And just there, the sounds of Canberra-based singer-songwriter Jack Billman. And from the album Move the Mountains, which was released just last week, that's his latest single there called Not Easy for Love. And Jack commences his tour this week, which is going to see him travelling right around the country until early next year. So he's going to be a busy lad indeed. You're on tune with Aussie Music Weekly around Australia on the Community Radio Network. Just reminding you that we also have a presence on the social media platforms of Facebook. 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On to the latest single now for the Melbourne funk and soul collective, The Bamboos. This is the title track from their upcoming 12th album, which is going to be out on the 6th of November, and the album was recorded in Tasmania. So get your foot tapping. This is The Bamboos with Sugar on Top.

Well, unfortunately, that's all the time that we have to share with you new local and independent music on this week's edition of Aussie Music Weekly. 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And on next week's show, we're going to bring you a full hour of new local independent Australian music. 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Well, to take us out, it's a bit of a collaboration between Melbourne's Gypsy Lee and Evie Irie from Sydney. The track is described by Gypsy as a bit of a love letter to friendship, fun and love itself. And the track will also appear on Gypsy Lee's second EP, On a Mission from God and Gucci, which is out this week. And the two of them are out on tour at the moment. Here's a couple of upcoming shows where you can see Gypsy Lee and Evie Irie performing together. October the 8th at the Everly Hotel in Sydney and October 14 at the Bergie Bandroom in Melbourne. So to take us out, here they are together, Gypsy Lee and Evie Irie. I hope you like crazy girls. And I'll see you next week.

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yet another edition of 90s Till Infinity. Gab with you here. And this week, seems a little while ago, we went through boy bands. It's time to go through girl groups of the 1990s. So, of course, we're going to cover some Spice Girls, All Saints, Destiny's Child, etc. But we're going to dive a little deeper into the catalogue as well. But you just heard SWV, who I actually had to explain to my wife that they were kind of a big deal in the 90s. That was their debut single, of course, right here, sampling Michael Jackson's Whale Song, which was also sampled by Nas as well, to, I'd say, better effect for the track It Ain't Hard to Tell. Probably my favorite song ever. But anyway, this was a much bigger hit than that Nas track. It peaked at number 2 in the Billboard Hot 100, sold a million copies, and was a number 1 hit in Zimbabwe. Also hit the top 10 in New Zealand and the UK, and it hit number 20 in Australia. So we're going to keep it rolling now here on 90s Till and go back to some more girl groups of the early 90s. And we're going to go back to the first album from TLC. Now I'm called Ooh on the TLC tip. That's literally the title. And we're going to play their breakout single, Ain't Too Proud to Beg, released in 1991. A song that hit number 6 in the Billboard charts. Also hit the top 20 in the UK singles chart. And number 28 in Australia. So here's some early TLC, pre-Creep and Crazy Sexy Cool, which a lot of us owned on cassette, including this guy. So here are TLC with Ain't Too Proud to Beg on 90s Till Infinity. Yeah.

many more singles that I need to play from the Spice Girls. Mama here on 90s till infinity. You have to play Spice Girls on a episode about girl groups. They were the biggest one, maybe of all time. I can't think of anyone bigger, especially at their absolute peak, 97, 98. And that, like every single that came out from the initial Spice Girls album, Spice, that was a number one single in the UK. Also hit number 13 in Australia and didn't chart in the US, which makes me think they didn't release that as a single in the US. Even though the other tracks did really well over there, they were all top 10 hits. It is 90s till infinity. We're doing girl groups this week. One of those bread and butter topics, which I can't believe I haven't touched on in four seasons of this show. So let's get into another big girls group of the late 90s. We're going to play the All Saints now. And we're going to play the track Lady Marmalade. Of course, a cover by the American funk group in 1974, La Belle. It was a number one in the US at the time. And probably not even the most famous version of that track now. I would say it's probably the one with Christina, Maya, Pink, and Little Kim from Moulin Rouge. Mentioned literally in the first paragraph here. But just like the Moulin Rouge single, this All Saints cover hit number one in the UK singles chart. Also did well in Australia, hitting number five, and also hit number two in the Scottish singles chart. This was also a double A-side with Under the Bridge as well. I wonder how much money the production team spent on samples back in the day. It was the 45th best-selling song in Australia of 1998 and went gold in Australia and the UK. So here are All Saints with their cover of Lady Marmalade on 90s till infinity.

0: Beyonce and the gals. That's very cruel. But that is, of course, Destiny's Child with Bills, Bills, Bills. We all hate those bills. That was their breakout single in 1999. They would go on to have a couple other just massive records on top of the album The Writings on the Wall. It was Destiny Child's first number one single in the US, also a top 10 hit in a bunch of other countries, including the UK, and was nominated for 2 Grammy Awards. It only got to number 26 in Australia. If you released that song today with the cost of living crisis and everything that's going on at this point, and probably forever at this stage, I think the song would probably do a little bit better, even though I've always hated the production on that song. Anyway, Gab with you here, 90s till infinity, and we're going to clear some bills. On the other side of the break, back to the early 90s with some En Vogue. And then 1992 hit Free Your Mind, which was a top 10 hit in the US, top 20 in the UK, nominated for a Grammy Award, and 8 MTV Video Music Awards in 1993. But a mid-chart hit in Australia only got to number 39. Sold gold in the US, by the way. So that's coming up on the other side of the break, plus some early Atomic Kitten and some lesser-known stuff. It's all on the way. 90 still.
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8: Like to hear it? Here you go. Freedom.

I'd say like Destiny's Child a little earlier in the show. You associate those girls with the 2000s, but that fits in to 1999, released as a single in that year, Atomic Kitten with Right Now. Now, initially, this album was a bit of a flop. They released it in March of 2000 after the single you just heard, Right Now, and they almost got dropped from their label. The re-release was a success and peaked at number one. The single hit the top 10 in the UK, number 11 in Scotland, and flopped in Australia, by the way, hitting number 72. Upon that re-release in 2001, though, it was a mid-chart hit at number 47 with their cover of Eternal Flame, which got a lot more airplay than Right Now in Australia. It is Gavity here on 90s Till Infinity, and let's go to the group Black. And if you remember these girls, they were an American girl group released by Trackmasters Entertainment. I'd say a similar kind of vibe to Destiny's Child, just way less successful. And we're going to play their single 808, which was released in March of 1998. Didn't really hit the top 50 in Australia. Number 68 is where it hit. It did pretty well in the US, though, hitting number 8 and number 31 in the UK singles chart, and sold gold in the US. So if you don't remember this one in Australia, there's a reason why, because it kind of flopped over here. So here's Black with 808 on 90s Till Infinity.

In the middle, a group that doesn't really need too much of an introduction, Salt and Pepper, with a big old hit with Let's Talk About Sex, released in 1991. It was a number one in Australia. Also went number one in a bunch of other European countries. Number three in New Zealand, number two in the UK, and only hit number 13 in the US. A certified platinum

hit number three, and also did reasonably well, mid-chart hit in Europe, and number 12 in New Zealand, and was the 22nd best-selling song in Australia in 1998. And then we'll play something from Alicia's Attic, the pop duo from the 90s and 2000s. And chart position-wise, this actually did better in the UK than I Am, I Feel. We're going to play the track Alicia Rules the World, which was the title track from their album of 1996, and had similar levels of success chart-wise, but didn't achieve the certifications, which is odd. So those are your tracks that have been coming up to finish up the program. Get around us on the socials at 90s Till Show on Facebook and Instagram, and of course the links to the Mixcloud and everything are there as well. But until next time, we'll see you next time. Here are Honeys with Finally Found. But we're Dinky Dunce. See you later. Goodbye.

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Hey, hey, hey, and the biggest aloha, aloha, aloha. Come right in. You are oh so welcome, because once again, you have found this audio venue that's known as the Tiki Lounge Remix. My name is Seth Jordan. I'm your host and the DJ in this lounge, and we are the home of Creative Sonic Exotica, where every single week I bring you the very latest in global world music with some digital beats, contemporary jazz, bit of dub thrown in there as well, all that good stuff that I find for you each week and share with you here in the program. And in the first hour of this edition, we have a new album from a well-known Mexican guitar duo. We have three brand new albums from our regional neighbors up in Timor-Leste, aka East Timor. More of that Los Angeles-based Persian-Iranian duo that I played to you last week here in the program. And a bit of fresh New Zealand Ate Rowan dub as well. And we farewell a true Trinidadian calypso legend who's passed away at the age of 91. All that and so much more coming your way in this edition of the Tiki Lounge Remix. And to kick things off, we're going to head to a brand new album that's just been released from Rodrigo y Gabriela. That's Rodrigo Sanchez and Gabriela Quintero, better known simply as Rodrigo y Gabriela. They've got a brand new album that's just being released right now. It's called Our Home, out on the ATO label. And on this first single that's been released, called Somos Como Tú, translates as We Are Like You, it's the first time in their entire career that they've had a non-instrumental track. They both sing on this one, so let's have a listen to it. Rodrigo y Gabriela, right here in the Tiki Lounge Remix.

Ooh, yeah, that's the sound of the Mighty Sparrow from Trinidad. Going back a fair way there with the Calypso twist. And it says here, he's not the Elvis of Calypso. He's not the Sinatra of Calypso. He's not the Beatles, Dylan, James Brown, or Brian Wilson of Calypso. He's the Mighty Sparrow. And indeed he was. His real name was Slinger Francisco, also known as Birdie, but known to most people as the Mighty Sparrow. And he has passed away at the age of 91. And reading from his obituary here in The Guardian, it says Slinger Francisco, who was dubbed the Calypso King of the World, got his breakthrough in Calypso music with his 1956 hit song, Gene and Dinah. And he died peacefully, surrounded by his family in New York this last week. And his death came after a brief illness, the statement said, without disclosing any other details. He was an institution of the entertainment industry, well admired for his skill and finesse as a singer, songwriter, and mentor, and beloved by many, Francisco's family said. The Mighty Sparrow will be remembered as a defining voice of our culture, a master storyteller, and a towering figure whose music helped carry Calypso from Trinidad and Tobago to the world, said the Trinbago Unified Calypsonians Organization in a statement that they put out. Born in a coastal town of Grand Roy in Grenada in July 1935, Francisco was just a toddler when he migrated with his parents to Trinidad and Tobago in 1935. And of course, Trinidad Tobago is the birthplace of Calypso music and was where the name and persona of the Mighty Sparrow emerged to produce a list of hit songs in the genre, tracks like Both of Them and Congo Man, Mr. Walker, The Lizard, and many, many more. Birdie, as Francisco was also affectionately known, recorded hundreds of songs in a career that spanned six decades. He performed in several countries around the world, including at famous venues such as New York's Madison Square Garden. And throughout his career, his goal was to advance the Calypso art form, according to Dr. Rudolf Ottley, a Trinidadian cultural historian and author. The Mighty Sparrow was the supreme entertainer, he said, a cultural revolutionary and one of the world's great Calypsonians. Trinidad and Tobago has honored the composer and performer with national awards, and in 1987, the University of West Indies conferred an honorary Doctor of Letters on Francisco, a.k.a. the Mighty Sparrow. He did tour out here to Australia in 2006. I actually went out on the road with him as his tour manager with his band. He was certainly past his peak as a performer during that tour, but most of the crowd still appreciated his performances, and he brought a really wonderful band with him from New York City in the Caribbean. Let's have a listen to a couple more songs from this seminal entertainer. This one's called No More Rocking, No More Rolling from the album Calypso Carnival. And this one goes back to the 1960s. The Mighty Sparrow, passed away now at the age of 91. The King of Calypso, right here in the Tiki Lounge.

like calypso at all. And some again love it more than their daily bread, but can't sing it if you kill them dead. Don't care how good a musician may be, the rhythm just come naturally. If it's for you, it's yours, my friend. This is gifted to certain men and women. No rocking, no

10. That's a track called Quest, and it comes from the Iranian Canadian American group known as Niaz, N-I-Y-A-Z, from the brand new album from them called Seven Realms of Attar, A-T-T-A-R. I played you a track from this album last week. The full album has now been released, and it's a good one. Niaz has been around since 2004. They were formed by DJ, programmer, and producer and remixer Carmen Rizzo, vocalist Azam Ali, and Ali's husband Loga Rahman Turkian. Carmen Rizzo retired from the group back in 2013, but Azam Ali and Loga Rahman Turkian remain the key duo in this group, and the group's name, Niaz, means yearning in Persian. They describe their music as mystical music with a modern edge, and it's primarily a blend of Sufi mysticism and trance electronica. Azam Ali had a wonderful solo album last year herself, but it's nice to see the full group here, Niaz, back again. And this new album is part of a larger production for the stage, which they're going to be touring around the world over this next year. It includes poetry, dance, visual art, animation, and 3D projection mapping. So it's quite a production. Let's hear another track from this new album, once again from Persia and Canada originally, but now based in Los Angeles. This is Niaz from the album Seven Realms of Attar. This track is called Knowledge, right here in the Tiki Lounge Remix.

And with the dogs barking in the background, that's a track called Kau Ama Kau Ina. And it comes from East Timor, Timor Leste, our regional neighbor up north of Australia here. And that comes from an album called Lolo Bremu, L-O-L-O-B-R-E-M-U, Lolo Bremu. And it's one of three albums that's just been released in unison from the One Talk Music label right here in Oz. David Bridie was the founder of that label, and they produced and released a lot of great, great music from around Australia and indeed all around the Pacific, Papua New Guinea, and East Timor as well. Three albums, as I say, have just been released. It says here in the publicity release, this is a landmark moment for Timor-Leste music and the One Talk Music Foundation, with three albums and a single being simultaneously released, the culmination of months of work across the region. The songs from each album amplify the voices of women and men of Timor-Leste, with the artists sharing issues close to their hearts and minds and topics of historical importance. With the rare opportunity to collaborate, create, and release original music, each album celebrates the voice of the people through the collection of songs written and recorded. And as I said there, there's three albums out. That one we just heard from is called Lobo Bremo. Then there's an all-women's album out as well. I will not attempt to pronounce the Timor-Leste language, but it's a beautiful, beautiful album, and I'll play a couple tracks here from it. And then there's another one from a fellow by the name of Izupi, I-Z-U-P-I, and we'll be hearing a track from that in a little bit here too. But right now, I do want to go back to this album, Lolo Bremu. It's an album that blends traditional Timorese instruments and melodies with the artist Lolo Bremu's unique contemporary piano style. And the artist, whose real name is Damio Suarez, comes from west of the capital of Dili. As a child, he was sheltered by his parents during a massacre there, where 100 East Timorese civilians were killed by pro-Indonesian militia members and Indonesian soldiers back in 1999. And the strength of his cultural story and identity permeates the nine tracks on this album. This one's called Selau, acoustic, once again from Timor-Leste, East Timor. This is Lobo Bremu, from the self-titled album that's out on the One Talk Music label. And then we'll hear more music in this series as well, right here in the Tiki Lounge.

And that's a track called Ha Fior. And it comes from the female singer Zinha Piedade. It's spelled P-I-E-D-A-D-E. Zinha Piedade, I believe the pronunciation is. And she is from East Timor, Timor-Leste herself. And that comes from that second album from that series. The album's called Feto Nia Lian, Feto Nia Historia, which translates as Her Voice, Her Story. And it says here the album is a celebration of Timor women's voices, their strengths, their stories, and their creative power. Born from a woman-led storytelling and songwriting program, these songs carry the lived experiences of mothers, daughters, leaders, and survivors. Each track honors cultural memory while opening space for new expression, weaving together tradition, resilience, and hope. The album, Her Voice, Her Story, stands as a testament to the courage of Timorese women and the beauty of their stories shared in their own voices. Different female musicians and singers on each track here. Wonderful new album, and it's part of the trio of new albums coming out from Timor-Leste, East Timor, on the One Talk Music label. And as I said before, the third album out is by a fellow by the name of Azupi, I-Z-U-P-I. His full name is Dion Izio Rodriguez Pereira, but he goes by Azupi. And this is a track called Timor Furak from the album Lian Husi Resiliencia, which translates as The Voice of Resilience. One of the three East Timor, Timor-Leste albums that's just been released on the One Talk Music label. Azupi, right here in the Tiki Lounge.

and you're listening to the Māori dub of Aotearoa New Zealand group Toroa, T-O-R-O-A. New single out from them called Watonga. And that's all the time we've got for this first hour of the 2K Lounge Remix. I do hope you and your own good community station are sticking around for the second hour, because I got plenty more good stuff coming in that hour. 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

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And of course, the program is produced in the studios of 2 Triple DFM in Bellingen, New South Wales. That's on Goombanga country, and it's distributed all around this big land through the good graces of the Community Radio Network, CRN, with support from the equally marvelous Community Broadcasting Foundation. See you in the second hour. Leave you with a little bit more from Taroa, from Aotearoa, New Zealand, right here in the Tiki Lounge Remix.

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malafizin'.

0: sufferings.
1: And that is a track called Offering, and it's the title track of a brand new album out from the twin sisters from Cuba and France, known as Abeyi. That's spelled I-B-E-Y-I, Abeyi. The twin sisters, Lisa Cayende Diaz and Naomi Diaz, who sing in English, French, Spanish, and Yoruba. And they are the daughters of the great and late famed Cuban percussionist Anga Diaz, who received a Grammy Award for his work with the great Latin jazz band known as Iracarer. He was also a member, in fact the youngest member, of the Buena Vista Social Club when they first launched way back when. And Lisa Cayende and Naomi are his twin daughters. Brand new album out, as I said, called Offering. And Abeyi are starting us off for this second hour of the Tiki Lounge Remix, where we've also got some more new ukulele-based sounds from Hawaii, we've got some new jazz-inflected music from the UK, and a fresh take on some classic John Coltrane music from Chicago, USA, in honor of Coltrane's 100th birthday anniversary. Pretty amazing to think that he would have been that old now. But before we get into all that music, I do want to go back to this new album from Abeyi, the twin sisters Lisa Cayende and Naomi Diaz. Lisa's sort of the main singer and plays the piano. Naomi plays traditional Peruvian-Cuban percussion instruments such as the cajon and the bata drum. And the twins were born in Paris back in 1994 and lived in Havana for the first 2 years of their lives, then moved to Paris where they were educated. They continued to visit Cuba yearly on holiday, but were primarily raised in Paris, where they currently still reside. And as I said, their papa was the great-great Anga Diaz. I actually got to tour with him as well when he came out here with the wonderful Cuban jazz pianist Omar Sosa a number of years ago. And Anga Diaz was the very best Latin percussionist I had ever experienced. And he was a hoot to travel with as well. Unfortunately, he passed away later that same year. So it was a sad farewell to Anga Diaz. But his music in some ways lives on through the work of his daughters, Lisa Cayende and Naomi Diaz, known collectively as Abeyi. Here's another track from them from this new album, once again called Offering. This is called Mosh Pit. The twin sisters, Abeyi, right here in the Tiki Lounge.

on a track called E a la E, and then Jupiter, two songs sort of merged together there. And that comes from the Hawaiian ukulele virtuoso, Miss Taimani, T-A-I-M-A-N-E. Taimani Gardner is her full name, but she just goes as Taimani. She's a Hapa Samoan, part Caucasian, part Samoan player, who was raised in Hawaii, and she was quite a musical prodigy when she was very young. She was busking at Waikiki at age 10. She was then taught by the ukulele virtuoso Jake Shimobukura, who was a pretty incredible player himself, when Taimani was just 11, and then she began playing in the big band of Hawaiian showman Don Ho, who's kind of an ultra-popular and quite commercial performer out of Hawaii. Popular all across the USA as well. And like her mentors, Taimani melded traditional local ukulele styles with an array of diverse genres, covering everything from Bach to Led Zeppelin, fiery flamenco snippets to Bizet, and widening the hitherto humble ukulele's previously somewhat restricted island repertoire. She's pretty good at it. And that track comes from a brand new album out from Taimani. It's called Laiulu. That's L-I-apostrophe-U-L-A. I want to play you another track from it here. This one's called the Waimanalo Blues. On the vocals and the ukulele, Taimani, right here in the Tiki Lounge.

on a track called Nada, which means sound or flow in Sanskrit. That was the formerly English-Australian group called Dead Can Dance, who've been around since the early 80s. It was originally made up of Englishman Brendan Perry and Australian Lisa Gerard. They had a long, long history together. In recent years, Lisa has pulled back from her involvement in the duo, but Brendan Perry continues. And that's a new single from him. I played you another one that was released just a few weeks ago here in the program. So he's putting out a string of them. I would assume there's a new album on its way from Dead Can Dance. And on these last two singles, Brendan Perry plays all the Indian instruments, the tablas, tambura, harmonium, that sort of thing, as well as the production. So he's continuing on with the name and the history of Dead Can Dance, who helped found what was known as the dark wave subgenre back in the day, back in the 80s and 90s. We'll keep an ear out for more music from Dead Can Dance and Brendan Perry. And right here in the Tiki Lounge, I want to cross over now to a fellow who's been also making a fair bit of an impact over in England over the last few years. His name is Alpha Mist, A-L-F-A, Alpha Mist. He was born Alpha Sekotoleko, and he's a British musician, producer, and songwriter, mainly a keyboardist, but he plays numerous instruments, and his music mixes sometimes hip-hop and club styles with a fair bit of jazz improvisation as well. He had his first solo album back in 2015 called Nocturne, and he's done several more since then. He's got his own music label called Sekito, which is part of his original last name, and he's got a brand new album out, which is called Live at the Real World Studios over there in England, Peter Gabriel Studios, out in the southwest countryside of England, and it's quite an interesting listen. Going to play you two tracks here from it. This first one's called Avoid the Drones. Good suggestion. From the album Live at Real World Studios, this is Englishman Alpha Mist, who was one of the headliners at WOMAD over in England this last July, and you're hearing him right here in the Tiki Lounge.

And that's a track called Roulette, the alternate take. And once again, that comes from UK musician and producer Alpha Mist from his brand new album out called Live at Real World Studios. And it's out on his own Sekito label, S-E-K-I-T-O. Some good inventive stuff there and a good band backing him as well. Alpha Mist from the UK here in the lounge. Well, I want to go over to a track from Chicago percussionist Khalil El-Zabar. That's spelled K-A-H-I-L, Khalil, and then E-L apostrophe Z-A-B-A-R, Khalil El-Zabar. He was born Clifton Blackburn to his mama back in 1953, but he's a multi-instrumentalist, mainly a percussionist and a composer. He records quite regularly. And he's got a new album out, which is marking the centenary of the birth of the legendary saxophonist Mr. John Coltrane. Hard to believe that he'd be 100 years old these days, but that would have just happened in September. So the 100th anniversary of John Coltrane, who of course expanded the possibilities of jazz into the realm of spiritual expression, opening new pathways with his incredible improvisations, and he's influenced generation of artists across jazz, avant-garde music, and well beyond. For Khalil El-Zabar, that influence has remained foundational through his own musical life. As a young musician, El-Zabar saw John Coltrane perform at a club in Chicago's South Side, and it was an experience that left a deep spiritual and artistic imprint on him. From that moment on, Coltrane's search for higher consciousness through sound became a guiding force in El-Zabar's own artistic philosophy and his ritual approach to music. He's put together some wonderful bands over the years. Khalil El-Zabar, usually under the title in recent years of Ethnic Heritage Ensemble, and in this case it features Corey Wilkes on trumpet and percussion, Justin Dillard on keyboards and percussion, and the fine young saxophonist Mr. Isaiah Collier has been making a name for himself in recent years, paying tribute to the great John Coltrane, who would have been 100 if only he'd lived that long. From Khalil El-Zabar, and the album itself is called Sketches for Train. This is Resolution, and it's out on El-Zabar's own label called Spirit Muse, and you're hearing it right here in the Tiki Lounge.

You're listening to a track called Lurch from New Zealand's Christoph El Truento from his Lurch Swampman Stomp EP out on the First Stop label. And that's all we've got time for this edition of the Tiki Lounge, which of course

Sports is produced in the studios of 2BBFM in Bellingham, New South Wales. That is on Goombangir country. 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And my weekly reminder that if you'd like more information about anything at all that you've heard on this week's program, I do post up the full playlist each week on the program's own Facebook page. 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My name's Seth Jordan. I'm closing up the Tiki Lounge for yet another week. 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

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You're still young, that's your fault. 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

blues. There was a lot of rocking going on that night. Cruising time for the young bright lights. Just down past the gas rush by the meat factory,

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2: 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In particular, the Tharwa people of the Yuin Nation, from whose lands this broadcast originates.

0: 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It is a friend for the lonely, entertainment for the bored, enthusiasm for the tired, news for the interested, inspiration for the thinkers, and a voice for the silent. This is given fully from the personality of all the announcers and through their music. A rainbow of real and colourful people on a cloudy day. So many beautiful different colours.
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1: And although we could expect a shower or two, it's going to be a mostly sunny day with a high chance of showers, most likely late this afternoon and evening. Those light winds will become east to southeasterly, 15 to 25 kilometres an hour in the early afternoon, and then they will turn south to southwesterly, 20 to 30 kilometres an hour in the afternoon. The daytime maximum temperature is 22 to 27. Oh, that's quite warm, isn't it? Right now it's 10.9 degrees C and feels like 10 degrees C. The relative humidity is 98%. It hasn't rained. Although it felt very much like it was going to rain earlier on, around about 5 a.m. Anyhow, the wind is currently from the west, blowing at 5.5 kilometres an hour. The barometric pressure, 1,015.5 hectopascals, and the delta T is at 0.2 degrees C. Cloud is 0.0 octaves.
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0: Once again, Tim's Tuesday June. 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
0: All right, and let's get out this next one. This was our Ishmaelian insertion, and this morning it was chosen for us by Jacob, and it's Olivia Dean and Lady Lady, our musical Ishmaelian insertion.

0: Yes, our Ishmaelian musical insertion on this Tutti Frutti Tuesday here at 2SEA. That was requested by Jacob, and it was Olivia Dean and Lady Lady.
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0: Yes, and a big thanks to all of our sponsors for keeping us here. This is next one was requested by Tony. It's Macy Gray and I Try.

0: Yes, and requested by Tony this morning, that was Macy Gray and I Try. That was around about the turn of the century, I think, that one was released. It's sort of Macy Gray had been sort of around for a while but hadn't really had much success with that. Certainly changed all of that. I Try by Macy Gray, requested for us on this Tutti Frutti Tuesday by Tony. I think these guys might be back today. We'll see.
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0: Yes, for one reason or another, they haven't been with us for a couple of weeks, so hopefully they'll be back today with their particularly wonderful and local-centric program. It's Paul and Gabrielle. And now it's time for Richard's recommendation. And this one, actually somewhat more, well, certainly one of the easiest ones to find that I've had from experience as a recommendation from Richard. This is Peter Gunn by Duane Eddy. Richard's recommendation on Tutti Frutti Tuesday here at 2SEA.

0: And Richard's recommendation this morning was by Duane Eddy, and one of the better known instrumental tracks, I guess, of the last 60 or 70 years or so, the theme from Peter Gunn. Great stuff, isn't it? Such scope within the music as well. Only a couple of minutes long, but as I said, provides a broad spectrum of musical interpretation and movement. And that's the essence of Richard's recommendations each time he provides one on the air here at 2SEA 104.7.
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0: Yes, keep it in mind if you are going out to sea, and it's, you know, it looks like it's going to be quite a lovely day. So this might be that day when you can log on and ensure your safety and your safe return, or that your safe return will be monitored by Marine Rescue. And sometimes the words won't just come out, will they? It just is like that. Anyway, this is from a recent release. Victoria Monet has come up with an album, Frequency of Love, and this is one of this is one of the tracks which is already rare and to play. Apparently, this is Lose Myself from Victoria Monet.

0: Yeah, and that was Victoria Monet. Her recently released, and I mean really recently released album, and that was Lose Myself.
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0: Okay. Yes, and Jim's program regularly bangs out of here between 1 and 2. And now we have a new addition to the program on Tuesdays from 2 p.m. Chats and Giggles with Smiley Eiley. She's a terrific young kid, and she presents a program between 2 and 3. Here of, as we said, Chats and Giggles. She's got plenty to say, lots of music, and a very interesting perspective on all the things that she does. So tune in. Stay with us. Stay with us, just stay with us and all day, and take in that show from 2 until 3 p.m. here on 2SEA. If you've got a request, and you know, why not? this is a good day for it. We don't have EPS Drive because there's school's closed, it's school holidays, isn't it? Yippee! And so if you've got a request, I'd be quite happy to take them and possibly even translate them into a playing them on air. This is the number, 0484 939 344. That's 0484 939 344. Again, yep. Okay, so if you text me in that number, I'd be quite happy to play you some music to add to this sort of playlist. And this is, for now we've got Fairy Baby, or Fairy, spelled F-A-E-R-Y-B-A-B-Y-Y, Fairy Baby. And this is vacation music for all of our current visitors on holidays here in the wonderful, beautiful Sapphire Coast.

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0: And our sponsors are out there and there for us and for you. Here in the Sapphire Coast. I was walking along the beach the other day and a pod of dolphins came past. They're sort of regulars. At this time of year, they seem to be sort of just basking in what was going on around them, enjoying being part of their environment. And it brings to mind this song, which is we're getting into the beginning of whale season. There's always a few dolphins around. This is Manfred Mann and his Earth Band singing the dolphins through.

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1: Yes, and that was Manfred Mann's Earth Band, and singing The Dolphin Through. And this is Tutti Frutti Tuesday here at 2SEA. And just sort of playing a bit of music, having a bit of a chat. We might talk about the NRL Grand Final in a little bit. What do you think? But in the meantime, how about this one from a band I hadn't heard of until recently? This is The Skints, and the track is Ratatat. Ratatat. Some of the vocalizations are a little bit rough this morning. Now, this does include some language, so if you don't like that, that's 4 minutes and 4 seconds long. And as I said, some language and content warnings that go with this one from The Skints, Ratatat.

There you go, the Skints and rat-a-tat-tat. Rat-a-tat. Yeah, rat-a-tat. Pretty cool, though. What did you think? And we played some of their music on the over the weekend, and I'd say there might be more of it to come in other occasions. This next one's probably fairly familiar, and it's something to think about on this Tutti Frutti Tuesday. Steppenwolf and Magic Carpet Ride. You want to turn up the bass setting on your playing device and feel the vibrations of riding that magic carpet.

0: What do you think about that one? From the late 1960s, that was Steppenwolf and Magic Carpet Ride. I hope you did turn up the volume on your device. Imagine that on your phone rumbling away in your pocket. Or wherever. Where do you keep your phone these days? This is Tutti Frutti Tuesday, and let's have some weather.
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0: The weather's changed. It's now gone to being partly cloudy, with a medium chance of showers becoming less likely. No, that's not it. Surely not. It's gone back a day. Huh? What date is it? What's going on here? I'm being baffled. I'm being shot backwards through... Oh, what's this? The weather's gone back in time. It's playing that retro music. It's put the weather back 2 days. Let's go back here. That's it. Now, we're back to Tuesday. Yes, to the 6th. That's kind of bizarre. Anyway, it has changed anyway, because today it's going to be mostly sunny, but now it's going to be partly cloudy. There's a medium chance of showers, most likely in the afternoon and evening. If you're not confused, I am. Light winds, which will become west to southwesterly, 15 to 25 kilometres an hour during the day, and then tending south to southwesterly, 20 to 30 kilometres an hour during the afternoon. The overnight temperatures are going to be falling to between 9 and 12, with daytime temperatures reaching 22 to 27. This is for today, Tuesday, the 6th of October. It's currently now 19.7 degrees Celsius. It's effectively doubled since the last weather call. It feels like 16.3. The relative humidity is now 55%. It still hasn't rained. That wind from the southwest is blowing at 18.5 kilometres an hour and gusting at 27.8, and that's a significant increase. Barometric pressure, 1,017.7 hectopascals. The delta T is at 5 degrees C, and there's one octa. Because it would be octaves, wouldn't it? One octa of cloud in the sky.
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0: It works better when you turn the microphone on and talk, doesn't it? All right. Over the weekend, we had the NRL Grand Finals. The less said about the Interstate Championship, more and more often it gives me the impression that one team takes it more seriously than the other. In a game of that sort of level of importance, a 70-odd point scoreline is just ridiculous. And no more to be said about that. And the NRLW, Eastern Suburbs, knocked them over. Yes, knocked over the Broncos and allowing their players to go out with a win and the Broncos to go out with a loss. It was a pretty good game. Clearly, the Eastern Suburbs, the Chooks, as they call themselves, were dominant in pretty much all phases of the game, and whatever Brisbane did try, has to be said, but whatever they sort of tried, they came up with, East definitely had the answers. It was a big win, and of course with Millie Elliott from Cobargo, the Sapphire Coast claimed

0: victory in that game. Isn't that right? Milia, who came through the junior system here, starting out here on the Sapphire Coast with Cobargo, and continuing on now to retirement and probably taking up a career in the media. I understand. Yeah, onto the men's game. What a match. It's another one of the I thought also in that game, while East might have dominated possession and territory, I'd seen Newcastle were in their own 25 the whole game. There's no doubting the courage and tenacity of the Newcastle team, who tackled everything, including the goalpost at one point, hold on and eventually only going down by a point. And I thought that was a pretty fair indication of the game, I have to be said. While East did dominate, Newcastle were never out of the game, and that was due to their own spectacular efforts in to stay in the game and not quitting at any time. It was a really terrific game of rugby league. 19-18, nothing wrong with that scoreline at all, and just a really good – and, you know, I've often had a few things to say about referees and stuff. I thought he stayed out of it pretty well. A few things, you know, might have got let go here and there, but I thought the game flowed pretty well, and just one thing after another. It was non-stop action. And it is what rugby league is about, a great attack and some really tremendous defence. And it's the game, 50% attack, 50% defence. And I think that was all on show. I don't know, I haven't looked at the, I did look at the Australian team that was selected. But my thoughts on that are for other times. And we have the World Cup coming up. Men's and Women's World Cup, which will be starting soon. It wasn't sort of talked about at all in the commentary because they're changing channels for the World Cup. So that's does the game come first? Nah, our interests do. So that's how it works in the media, isn't it? I suppose, but we'll just have to see what's next with that. I haven't looked at any of the teams for the World Cup. And that'll start next weekend. So, you know, it's not a lot of time to work that one through either. As far as train on and everything goes, I imagine there's been players that will be selected that weren't in teams that were involved in the finals. I think Reece Walsh is in the squad. I'm sure there's been some sort of train on taking place and so on and so forth. So that'll be the next step of rugby league. But the NRL Grand Final, the game really was... I said on Sunday I had the game was the winner, and the game was the winner. It was a really great game of rugby league, and it featured the strengths of the game and, you know, some pretty good stories that went around that game as well, which I'm not going to go into in great extent anyway. It's 7 minutes after eight. If you've got any requests musical-wise, I'm here until 10, and Paul and Gabrielle will pop along. The number is for text requests, 0484 939 344, and the request line is open, so to speak. Now, I found this morning by accident, and I thought, whoa, this is a goodie. This is a really neat jazzy piece. This is from the Brooklyn Funk Essentials, which is a collaborative. I'll read out the names of the musicians when we're finished. And this is Bust the Bus Stop. Yeah, have a look and let's groove along with this one.
1: It's the bus stop, and I'm going to attempt to bust

0: Merci beaucoup.
1: And that was the Brooklyn Funk Essentials, right? And bust the bus stop. Now, the Brooklyn Funk Essentials are, now I have to read this because I can't remember all their names, I'm sorry. Alison Limerick on vocals and percussion. Eva Eisman and on trombone and vocals. Jessica Piner on trumpet and vocals. Luke Gayot on tenor sax. Desmond Foster on guitar and vocals. Hooks Niederman on drums. Lati Kronlund on bass. And Christopher Vollman on keyboards. How about that? And I'd say they're a really tremendous European collective of musicians and great stuff as well. I mentioned earlier that Hans will be with you from 8 o'clock tomorrow, and then from 11 we'll have, of course, young Josh with Modern Country. My thoughts on country music are well known to everybody, but Josh does present the show with considerable enthusiasm and verve and a genuine love of country music, which, you know, while I struggle to understand it, I'm inclined to very much respect it and recommend the program to you from 11 until 1 on Wednesdays. Our small business program sort of is in a little bit of advance due to some familial commitments. So he'll be in intermittently for the next 6 months or so, but the show will go on. Now, yesterday I just decided I haven't played this song for ages. This is the Academy Award winning song from the movie Lovers and Other Strangers. It won the Academy Award for Best Theme Song, or whatever they call it, the Academy Awards, Best Original Theme in 1970. Now, I never really watched the film, all right? I finally saw it during the pandemic, actually. I watched it on a viewing platform because, you know, a lot of things that we were doing during that time. But, the movie itself, I didn't really get it that much, but it was somewhat dated. But the song is timeless, and this is the original version from the film. The Carpenters also released a version of it. They weren't considered good enough to play at the Academy Awards. They got Petula Clark to do it, which resulted in a long friendship between Karen Carpenter and Petula Clark as well. I think I have played the tribute Petula Clark did for Karen Carpenter when she passed from this life in the early 1980s. Nonetheless, I think this is a lovely piece of music, and it sounds really nice, and it's got a wonderful sentiment about it. This is For All We Know by Larry Meredith.

0: There you go, by Larry Meredith, the song "For All We Know." And if you, the movie, I don't know about watching the movie, but it is a lovely piece of music, isn't it? And it does give an insight into a possible future that people can share.
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0: Yes, and thanks to our sponsors, you keep us up here and and playing for you. Now, if you're looking for something to do on Friday, the 9th of October, which I've been having trouble with the date all week, I have to tell you. All week, it's only Tuesday. At the Tura Beach Country Club, we're going to be having the Blue Cadillacs presenting live music of the 50s and 60s and beyond. They take bookings for private functions, parties, weddings and restaurants. You just need to call Gabrielle on the following number, 0413-819-538. Of course, an essential part of the Blue Cadillacs is Paul and Gabrielle from this station, who will be with us from 10 o'clock this morning. What else have we got? Got anything else upcoming? It looks, yes. And also at Tathra, we've got the Big Bike Film Night. It's a movie event at 8 Beggar Street, Tathra. That's on Friday. If it's a film night, it'll be starting late because it's daylight saving, isn't it? And also there's a PGA Legends Pro-Am at Tura Beach Country Club coming up this weekend as well. That'll be on Friday. And there'll be more and other things upcoming in the week ahead. This is a band that I kind of like their name. And they're called Neckbreakers and the song, Tough Love.

0: Yeah, what did you think of that? Tough Love from the Neckbreakers. It kind of says it's going to be something other than what it is, I think. Really interesting piece of music, and they've got a few others out there. Will we pursue that in the future? I don't know. I have good intentions, but that doesn't always translate, does it? Especially when it comes to music. There's so much of it, and there's so much that we can all share and enjoy from it as well.
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0: Yeah, it's such a quirky. I like that word, quirky. Well, we got plenty of quirky here at 2SEA. On Thursdays, Charlie's here with Back to the Garden from 1 p.m. till 4, and he's then followed at 4 by Mitch with the after school run. Well, Mitch is on school holidays at the moment, so there's no after school run, of course, until next week. Our Thursdays are pretty cool. And while we're on the subject of Thursdays, don't forget Wednesday afternoon, the local produce market over in Pambula there at Oatlands. Well, Thursday, Tuesday, or Thursday, whatever. Every day is part of the next or the preceding, isn't it? What did Thorpey say at the end of his solo album? Today is the tomorrow you were shitting yourself about yesterday. So it all sort of flows in together, doesn't it? And brings me to another nostalgia piece. I've been watching the series on SBS at the moment, 70 Up. Now, I've followed that. It followed the lives of some kids from the age of 7, which went with, you know, show me the child at the age of 7 and I'll show you the adult. But and in terms of that presumption, every 7 years they went back through the eyes and camera of director Michael Apted, and I admit they're a couple of years younger than me, I did feel that there was a certain identification with the series. I remember seeing the first episode, the kids and how cute and sweet they were, and you watch them grow up. I didn't watch it every 7 years until later. I sort of got that in touch with watching it probably in my 30s or something. And, oh, yeah, it's still around. And until this one of the participants passed away just before or between 56 and 63. And at the time of the filming 63 Up, one of the other participants was extremely ill. He managed to live another 7 years, and he passed away 3 days after they finished filming. And you got all the final, and this is the final episode because the director, Michael Apted, he passed away. It became very apparent after the 63 Up, and they explained all this during the final part of the documentary series, that he'd been badly affected by dementia. And anyway, he did pass away before 70 Up. And there was I thought they wouldn't do it, but they did. And a number of them who've had one young fellow, he decided after 28 he wasn't going to be in it at all. But they all contributed to the final episode with their thoughts and their feelings. And I admit to getting a little bit teary as I was watching the final parts of it. And they all had their bit to say about the director, Michael Apted, because at different times he'd ask them questions and a couple of them would get very heated with him, but as we do throughout our lives. And I think it did give that opportunity. And as for one of the participants, he was a scientist, and he said his greatest wish was to be more famous for science than he was for the documentary, but he realised in his 40s that that wasn't going to be, but he continued to do that as well. So Yeah, it's wonderful, and it's gone now. If you get a chance, have a look at it on demand or something. This is Jimmy Webb.

0: And Jimmy Webb, the original writer of that song, The Moon's a Harsh Mistress, which has been recorded by quite a few people, as diverse as Joe Cocker, Doug Parkinson, and also Larry Meredith, a recording of whose we played a little bit earlier. But if you ever get, you know, it's another one of those songs. You have, I've been listening to it on and off now for nearly 60 years, and I just heard some other thing in it now, just in that last play, that resonated differently with me. And I think that's probably the secret of great music. I think that's what carries the classics through for the hundreds of years that they do. It always brings something else to the table and to your ears and to your heart. Jimmy Webb, The Moon's a Harsh Mistress.
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0: Yes, and our sponsors are wonderful for us here at 2SEA 104.7. This is the recent offering from Action Rec. It's called Flight Back. That's very appropriate, don't you think? Let's take a flight back with Action Rec.

0: And that was our friends from Action Rec and Flight Back. Of course, Neil is often said that if they do achieve a little bit of commercial success, that they'll be heading straight here. I can just imagine that'll be a joyous event of the greatest kind, and I do look forward to sort of that time. To be honest, that was Action Rec and Flight Back. Good one day. Make a flight here. What do you think? All right. Now, Friday mornings mean a great deal to a lot of people here, particularly here at 2SEA, where our weekend begins and where you find out what you could be doing, what you might want to do, or you may be suddenly redirected to what you should be doing. Or you can just be listening to some great music and a little bit of happy rapport with the one and only Sheldon Wakes.
1: Every Friday morning from 7 o'clock, join me, Sheldon Wakes, for Another Day in Paradise. Yes, Another Day in Paradise is a show that kickstarts your day with a great mix of music, what's on and local news from the Eden area. My aim is to start your day off right. 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
0: Yes, is it all true or what? Let's find out. Maybe not. Maybe it's just a daydream. I couldn't think of anything. I tangled myself up there. I had a great segue in mind and it just vanished on me. This is the Monkees and Daydream Believer.
2: 7
3: What number is this, Chip?
2: 7A.
3: Okay, no, I mean, like, don't get excited, man. It's because I'm short.

it becomes sort of one of those things in popular culture to sort of bag the monkeys as, you know, a manufactured outfit and everything else. And, yeah, they were. They went into it probably not knowing what they were getting into. But, you know, some good music did come out of it, and it certainly gave an income to some songwriters who were struggling at the time. Some bloke, what was his name? Diamond or something? You know, he wrote most of the songs for it. That it opened some doors for him and others as well. I'm just trying to think of some names that won't come to me. Peter Tork and Mike Nesmith in particular really disliked it. They didn't like it. They didn't enjoy not doing their own stuff. I guess that's how it really worked out for them. But that song, Daydream Believer, I always liked it. It's kind of cute and nice and friendly and lovable. You don't have to agree with me. This next one, I don't know what I think of it because I've forgotten what it's about, but I think there's a language warning on it and some content warnings and so on and so forth. This is from Jodie Couture, and it's a recent release. It's Diamonds and Drama. As I said, some warnings may apply. Jodie Couture, Diamonds and Drama.

And that was Jodie Couture and Diamonds and Drama. And so she's got an album out there. And will we play it again? I don't know. you know, I'm well-meaning, but not always, don't always get there in the end. This is, yeah. What was I going to do? What was I going to say? Anyway, it's 8:52 or 8 minutes before 9 o'clock. So it's another hour and 8 minutes before Paul and Gabriella here as well.

0: westerly 20 to 30 kilometres in the afternoon. The daytime maximum temperatures 22 to 27. Currently it's 18.2 and feels like 17 degrees Celsius. I'm going to go outside and test that in a minute. The relative humidity is 65%. It hasn't rained today. That wind is currently from the west and blowing at 9.3 kilometres an hour and gusting at 13 kilometres an hour. The barometric pressure is 1,015.4 hectopascals. The delta T is 3.7 degrees C. And we're back to 0.0 octaves of cloud. That's our weather at 900.
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0: And this is a recent release from Tyco with a little help from Sea Lemon, and it's called Another Wave.

0: Yes, Tycho from San Francisco with help from Sea Lemon, and that was Another Wave. And yes, I'd like to see some a new release from them. Anyhow, continuing on now, Other Wave on Fridays, which, you know, begins and commences with Sheldon and is followed on by Graham. Yes, we're talking Wikes, the Wave of Wikes. That's an interesting one. I've never thought of that one before. The Wikes Wave on Friday mornings. The groundswell from Sheldon and then Graham.
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0: Yeah, that's us. That's Graham with Friday's Big. Friday is Graham until 11. Then we have BPS Blue and White during school time. Otherwise, Graham goes till 12. And he's followed by Maureen and then Lindsay in the afternoon. So it's a really big day. Friday here at 2SEA. This is a newie. I kind of like the title more than anything else. I don't know. Like, I mean no offense by this song or anything else or any preemption. But with a band like the Wasted Wizards, Wake Up Dead is kind of a title. Isn't it?

0: Kind of weird for a song that starts off with a marriage proposal and acceptance. That was Wasted Wizards and Wake Up Dead.
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0: Well, even though we did get a little bit of rain, we could do with a lot more. And maybe this song would help. This is Kate Bush and Cloud Busting.

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0: And in keeping with the philosophy of keeping it live and local, I'm going to play this request for former radio colleague, Frank. Now, I mean, it's quite good because I've been looking at some way of offering comment or commentary on some of the recent sort of drivel that's come out of the US in terms of politics and bizarre things that just get said that don't reflect what's actually happening in the world and the implications of it. And Frank's come to my rescue here. Yes, he's come up with Garfunkel and Oates and Save the Rich, Ricky Garfunkel Lindheim and Kate Oates Micucci sing this song in a certain style. If you don't really want to, if you're an avid supporter of the Trump administration and its economic policy, easy. There's only one, really, money for the boss. But have a listen to this and you might get a joke out of it. Save the rich. Thanks, Frank. Language warnings all over the place too.
2: Everyone knows these times are really tough.

0: Indeed, save the rich. Ah, requested this morning for us by Frank. Yes, our one and only former presenter, Frank. Ah, please come back sometime, mate. I could do with your company around here. And save the rich, after all. Yep, that's right. They're the ones who need saving. Everybody else, what are they whinging about?
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0: 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We would definitely not be here without you. It's 9:22 or 38 minutes to 10 here on 2SEA 104.7. 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
0: Indeed, and that's our Fridays here at 2SEA, and after lunch anytime. I suppose you could handle a 12. How would you handle a 12-pound toothbrush? Ask Marta Lake about that.

what about that one from Metal Lake from the early 1970s? They sort of came and went, didn't they? Or did they? Or they've been around forever and I just haven't sort of realised it. I'll just have to figure that one out later, I guess. This next one is not that recent, but it's sort of more modern in sound or in concept or in execution. Yeah, talking about Golden Features, and they're working here with the presets to provide Raka, R-A-K-A, Golden Features and the presets.

0: There you go. Golden features, a little help from the presets. And, Raka, R-A-K-A. Our musicology department is well and truly inhabited by the one and only Lindsay.
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Yeah, it sure is. Every Friday afternoon from 2 o'clock until 4, Lindsay presents and provides marvellous entertainment and musical thought. This is Dan Halen and Dreams.

0: Dreams from Van Halen. I think that was the first release of the Sammy Hagar era as lead singer as well.
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0: Yes, thank you, our sponsors. Our programming would not be here without you. Now we're coming up towards the end of the show, and this is a take from like a version from quite a few years ago now. This is Alex Lay and her cover of the My Chemical Romance song, Welcome to the Black Parade.

0: Alex Lay, and really kick-ass band behind her there as well, which he included on percussion G-Flip. That terrific version of My Chemical Romance's Welcome to the Black Parade, which I think came out about 15 years ago now and still as fresh and vibrant as ever.
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2: Oh, I'll go with you anywhere.
0: I reckon it's getting up towards the time when I should leave. What do you think? Ask Joe Cocker. It's high time we went.

0: All right. And yes, Joe's right. It is high time I went. And Paul and Gabrielle are actually here. They're in the studio, jumping up and down, running around, setting themselves on fire. And I'm going to get out of here and leave you with some First Sounds, Volume 13. Otherwise, that's it. And I'll be back, I don't know when, Thursday, Friday? No, I don't know. But, yeah, I'll be here this afternoon. But I'll only producing on behalf of Smiley Eiley with Jackson Giggles from 2 p.m. So hang around for that. And, of course, listen to Paul and Gabrielle. They've been away for a while. They'll have a lot to say. Bye for now. See you later. Thanks for your company this morning. And this is First Sounds, I hope. See ya.
1: I remember when we first met. Things you did and the things you'd say.

0: It's funny when
1: I can hear you, but I can't hear anything through the earphones now.
0: You should be able to hear yourself through the earphones.
1: Anyway, we're back.
0: How's that? Can you hear yourself now?
1: I'm not saying much, well, but yeah, okay. I'll manage.
0: I'll fiddle while she's doing the weather. Anyway, okay. We're back.
1: Yes, couldn't you tell?
0: Finally. Okay, here's the weather coming up.
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0: Take it away.
1: Morning, everybody.
0: When
1: I'm ready to talk?
0: No, when you can hear yourself.
1: I can hear myself anyway, in my head. So, let me tell you, this is your very own special Eden Weather Girl. Let me tell you the weather for today. The Eden Weather Forecast is mostly sunny, high chance of showers, most likely late this afternoon and evening, with light winds becoming east to southeasterly, 15 to 25 kilometres per hour in the early afternoon, and then turning south to southwesterly, 20 to 30 kilometres in the afternoon. Daytime maximum temperatures between 22 and 27 degrees. So it could be a very warm day out there. It's very pleasant at the moment. Let's see what the rest of it looks like. Currently, it's 20 degrees and it feels like 20.1. Relative humidity is 68%. Rain today, nil in the last hour. The wind, 5.5 kilometres per hour with 13 kilometre per hour gusts. Dew point, 13.9 degrees. Hectopascal pressure is 1,015.5. Delta is 3.5. And cloud, octus, nil. So that is it for the moment, and it is a very, very pleasant morning. Really great to go for a little walk with the dog or on your own. Stay tuned because we've got some fun music to play for you.
0: Yeah, I just got to get it lined up. Right, how are you hearing your headphones now? Can you hear yourself yet? Or can you hear me?
1: I can hear you, and that's the main thing.
0: Well, okay, but that's what I was trying to tell you. Right now. Can you hear yourself now?
1: Ah, that's so much better.
0: Right. Mm.
1: Okay. We have a new set of earphones up here, so we have to make sure that they work.
0: Old set. The new ones are out somewhere.
1: An old new set or a new old set.
0: Okay, here's our theme tune while we get our rear end into gear.
1: Get our act together.
0: Yeah, we go away for a week. It's like, what? Here we go. Here's our theme tune, Looking for Clues.

And there we go. That was Looking for Clues, recorded at the Pembula Beach Garage Band. Oh, God, about 6 years ago, I think. So, while we're on the Pembula Beach Garage Band, let's have a listen to a song called Jumpstart, featuring or written by the man who actually started the whole Pembula Beach Garage Band off, Peter Reed, and his brother, apparently, from remember talks with young Peter. Jumpstart. This is recorded on January the 19th of this year.

easy. 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Started way down at the mouthful blue, a melting pot of grooves, a musical stew. 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

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A melting pot of grooves, a musical stew. 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

called Rock and Roll. Rhythm and blues, but with a lot less soul. White cats tried to copy the moves, but it ain't got the funk of the New Orleans groove.

And there you go. That was all the good old influences. A few songs that we actually play. Now, here's one from Neil Porter, who's also a producer there at the Pembroke Beach Garage Band. This is one of his own tracks called Just Messing Around.

And there you go. That was Neil Porter there from the doing sound stuff, but as the producer from the Pembola Beach Garage Band. Excuse me, my funny cough. It's almost about to start coughing. So if you just joined us, you're with Gabrielle and Paul, and the show's called Looking for Clues. We're, for the first 2 hours of our show, we play music of local musicians. Hence, local stuff. I'm going to play a couple from Roy Callahan now. He's from Maria. Thank you, Gabriel. He's from Maria, known as the Ewan Man. These two are called Hold On To Me, and then the second one's called Confusion. So here we go.

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And there we go. That was a couple from Roy Callahan, the UMN there from Maria. These are recorded mainly in 2025. I've just moved the slide across. Now I can read what I'm doing. And it doesn't have an album name, so I guess these are just a bunch of tracks he's just done in 2025, except for the first one, which was Hold On To Me, which was recorded in 2021. Right, we're going to do another couple from Crow, C-R-O-W, which aren't based locally, but the founding member, Peter Archer, was an Ethicott resident and unfortunately passed away in mid-May 2026. So here are a couple from Crow. They're interesting band, actually. Have their own sound and a style, if you like. Good, I like them. Great.

And there you go. That was a couple from Crow, C-R-O-W. Interesting band. They've got their own take on arrangements. Very thoughtful, I think. Okay, here's a couple from Nancy and the Jam Fancies. They're also based in Maria. This is one of their local punk rock bands. Punk rock seems to have moved into a different area to what it used to be. Let's have a listen. We played these two before. So what we currently do in the first hour is we play the new hot releases on local, for some of the local albums that are out there. You can catch them, I think, at Maria too. So where they're from, and I think they play locally as well.

0: There we go. That one just finished. Caught me off guard. We're just going to play a word from our sponsor, then we'll come back and play another one from them. It's called Come On Over.
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0: We're just having a laugh. Okay, so thank you from our sponsors. All appreciated. Okay, here's another one from Nancy and the Jam Fancies. Come On Over.

So here's a new one from Jack Billman. It's called Dark Days. This is 26. It's a single of his from 2026, so it's pretty recent. Here we go.

Ryan. Here's a new one from LX. You Are My Sunshine. The dark side of the major key is the minor key. Have a listen to this one.

Ain't that the truth? You can't turn back the clock. But if you could, you'd never learn anything. Let's see. Okay, here's a new one from Corey Legg. I could get used to this. This is off his, it looks like a single, 2026 recording, so, you know, pretty recent. I could get used to this. Corey Legg and The Legacy. I think he's going back to his rock roots.